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1: Here on the Louisiana Hayride, his name is
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1: And welcome everybody to the beautiful and historic Scottish Rite Concert Hall here in our hometown of Lexington, Kentucky. 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Artists come from everywhere to be on our show. You don't have to be famous to be on Wood Songs. You just have to be very, very good. And that's the case of the artists that we're going to present on this broadcast. Both of them have fascinating stories, and I want to start the show off with a quote from 1650. A French playwright named Molière said, "The greater the obstacle, the greater the victory." Both artists on our broadcast had to overcome incredible things in their lives, and they are here as successful, passionate, reaching out artists who love their audience. We're going to start out with the first artist. She comes to us with an album called Real Freedom. This is a tune that she wrote called Mistakes Like Me. Please welcome Melody Guy to the Wood Songs Old Time Radio Hour.
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0: From her album Real Freedom, beautiful song, Mistakes Like Me, Melody Guy. It's nice to have you on our broadcast.
1: Thank you.
0: Still based in North Carolina?
1: No.
0: Where's hometown?
1: I live in Spring Hill, Tennessee.
0: Spring Hill, Tennessee. Okay. So now you come from a for lack of a better phrase, a difficult background.
1: Yes.
0: And a song like Mistakes Like Me, that's almost something from your personal life that you're kind of reflecting.
1: Yes.
0: 9 years old, severely abused.
1: Yes.
0: And we don't have to go into it, but...
1: Oh, I'm comfortable with it now.
0: Okay, so tell
1: me. I like myself.
0: All right, fine. So sexually abused at 9 years old.
1: Yes.
0: That must completely change the trajectory of how you view relationships.
1: Oh, yeah. Oh, yeah.
0: And then...
1: Trust.
0: 18 years old, trust again. You're kidnapped at gunpoint.
1: Mm-hmm.
0: Right? Yeah. And the guy holds you for what, 24 hours?
1: Yes.
0: And then he's let loose right after that. Mm-hmm. So your trust in the system, trust in people, that just dissipates.
1: That didn't work out for me, did it?
0: No. But yeah. Here you are now, you're a married lady.
1: Yes, lucky number four.
0: Number four.
1: Sorry, eventually
0: you get it right.
1: Yeah.
0: but I mean, how does that view, how do you view relationships after going through that as a young person? I mean, that's devastating stuff for anybody. It almost sounds like it's made up, but it's not. It's true.
1: Oh yeah. I have this childlike belief. I don't know where it comes from, but it springs forward and takes over, and I keep talking to myself. I'm like, everything's going to be okay. It's all going to work out. And I believe music has saved me.
0: You come from a religious background?
1: No.
0: No. So when you go through this, I mean, where does your comfort come, just from the music?
1: There's something inside of me that wants to live. And I mean, I had every opportunity to be addicted to something, but I didn't. I chose to be able to run fast and live and play music. And I don't trust a lot of people, but once I get to, it's exciting. I believe in people. I really do. I'm lucky to be alive.
0: Well, we're grateful to you for that.
1: Yay.
0: We're grateful that happened for you. For many, it doesn't. They swim in those dark oceans of emotional trauma. They don't come out of it. But you use your music to help those that are traumatized.
1: Yes.
0: Folks with PTSD, for example, and stuff.
1: Yes.
0: So you use your music for that.
1: Yes.
0: And where did that come from? Just wanting to return the comfort?
1: Yes, my friend Mark Elliott, who passed away a couple years ago, he said, Melody, you'd be great at this. It's out at Amy Grant's farm, and we write with Thistle Farms residents as well as PTSD veterans, survivors of traumatic brain injuries and physical injuries from war.
0: Well, as our hour goes on, next time that you're here, we're going to talk about another thing. You're pregnant, you're excited, you're going to give birth to a child, and when your son was born, you found out about autism.
1: Yes.
0: That not only was he autistic, but you discovered that you were autistic.
1: Yes.
0: Now that is, that in itself, that kind of mental crunching, if that's a good way of describing it, right? That you're, it's very difficult for you to process sometimes.
1: Yeah.
0: So explain that. And we're going to go in detail, next segment, but do you get overwhelmed a lot?
1: In certain situations.
0: Okay, well, let's hold on to that, because
1: yeah.
0: When we come back, we'll have more time. But the he that she was talking about is Mark Weber playing guitar with her on this broadcast. Beautiful Martin guitar. She's got a new album called Train to Dreamland. This is a tune called Invisible. It is Melody Guy on the Wood Songs, Old Time Radio Hour.

Good job. From her album Train to Dreamland, the song is Invisible. Melody Guy is on our broadcast. If you want to know more about the music of Melody Guy, her background, make her music part of your home music collection, all you got to do is go to the Wood Songs website, click on the archive page. This is show number 1162. We'll tell you about Melody Guy, as well as our next artist, who's also a fascinating songwriter with an amazing story of her own. We're going to get into it shortly. She comes to us from the state of Washington, a part of the state known as the Rhubarb Pie Capital of the world, and she's got the smile to prove it. This is a tune from her album, The Clementine Trilogy. It's called The Songwriter. Great title. It's Amelia Day on the Wood Songs Old Time Radio Hour.

0: Good song. Good title. I like the title. Songwriter. How old is that song? When did you write that?
1: I wrote that song just a couple years ago, so it's a more recent one.
0: Okay, so let's talk about your background a little bit. You're a young girl. You're home. You have a toy ukulele.
1: Yes.
0: Right?
1: Yeah.
0: Right? And drums.
1: Yes.
0: Right? And you're banging around, playing on the ukulele. Your parents have a piano. But you settled on the guitar. So how did that happen?
1: Oh, my goodness. I actually had a crush on someone in middle school who played the guitar really well. And I was like, I need to impress him. So I started learning the guitar myself. So that is actually where that started.
0: Was it a dream to become a musician right away? You had a bit of a restricted background. Is that a fair way to...
1: I think I always really wanted to be a musician, but I didn't really know if that was possible or what that even looked like, because I think the industry can be kind of opaque if you aren't just directly in it. It's like, how do you even get started doing all of this?
0: Right, it's hard. It's a hard thing to do this thing they call playing.
1: Mm-hmm.
0: You know, it's very difficult. Was family supportive of your pursuit of music?
1: Actually, yes. I'm very lucky in that. I have a lot of friends where that hasn't been the case, and it's been more of a struggle. But I just have always, whatever I've done, I've been completely committed to and just jumped right in. And so, you know, they saw that I had already built up a bit of something and had the complete commitment to it, and always have been drawn to music over anything else. And so...
0: So as you're pursuing this, obviously you just love the idea of jumping on stage right away, and you were showing off, and not really.
1: Not so much.
0: What was happening? It was hard for you to get on stage, wasn't it?
1: Yeah, I had really, really bad stage fright for a long time. Like, I would get like anxiety attacks beforehand, and I remember I was in a musical in high school where I had one line, and I would like get so physically anxious, like sick beforehand.
0: For the one line
1: that I might sing at one rehearsal. Like, it has been, a process working through all of this. But I've always loved writing.
0: Now, speaking of the writing and the poetry that you write, the song directions, you observe things like community, social, political issues, religious issues that you strongly disagree with or that make you uncomfortable, and they're part of your songwriting.
1: Yeah, absolutely.
0: So how's the reaction to that? I mean, when you come out of if you came out of a religious background and you disagree with what you came out of, you're surrounded by a community of that, right?
1: Yeah.
0: So how does that react to you?
1: I have been very lucky in my personal circles, like my very close family. But it is, definitely interesting growing up in a very religious background and having some people who were kind of almost family, you know, family friends that... There's just been some uncomfortable conversations around, and I welcome those conversations. I always want to talk to anybody that I might disagree with, anybody who disagrees with me.
0: Because not everybody's comfortable with that.
1: No.
0: I mean, they view that as almost an attack.
1: Sometimes.
0: Right? Right.
1: Yeah.
0: When you feel strongly about something that they feel the opposite of, mm-hmm. right? Sometimes you have to reflect your passions in the poetry and the song. It's a more comfortable way of reflecting it, right?
1: Yeah.
0: And so have you done that a lot in your albums, in your songwriting?
1: Absolutely, yeah. And I have found, like, the family friends that have really listened to my music, it sparked a lot of really good discussions where, like, I'm not going to change anybody's mind. They're not necessarily going to change mine. But I think both of us have come to different perspectives on where the other person might be coming from on a certain issue just through... talking about something that I wrote, which has been a really special process.
0: Well, you're a special songwriter. You have a beautiful voice. You have a wonderful way of reflecting your stuff. Critics describe her music as a cross between Joni Mitchell and Paul Simon. We can agree with that. This is a tune called Pause. It is Amelia Day on the Wood Songs Old Time Radio Hour.

0: Beautiful job.
1: A song called Pause. It is Amelia Day on our broadcast. We'll introduce her band in the next second half hour. We've also got the wonderful Melody Guy on our broadcast. And wait till you meet this week's Wood Songs Kid. We will be back right after this.
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1: Brandi Carlile, thank you so much, and welcome back to our broadcast here at the incredible Scottish Rite Concert Hall in our hometown of Lexington, Kentucky, the crossroads of America's folk and bluegrass music, the gateway city to the magnificent Appalachian Mountains, where so much of this wonderful art form does come from and spreads all over the world. We're on hundreds of radio stations like Art Sound FM in the capital of Australia, KRIM Radio in Payson, Arizona, the North 103.3 in Duluth, Minnesota, just a few of the radio stations that are airing our show. We're on American Forces Radio Network, which puts this show on the radio, two channels in 177 nations from South Korea to Kuwait, plus every single military base in the world, every Coast Guard vessel, every U.S. naval ship sailing the worldwide. And we want to say hello to all the men and women out there that are tuning in, and the fans and the public, bringing them a little taste of home. We're on public television coast to coast, the RFD television network. We're also in schools. If you're a parent, if you're a teacher, you just go to the classroom page of the Woodsongs website. And a lot of these shows have lesson plans to them, and you can introduce your kids to this wonderful world of front porch music, real organic stuff. And that's why this time every broadcast, we invite a youngster from somewhere in America to come on our show. They get to sing one song in the presence of seasoned touring artists like Melody Guy, like Amelia Day, and we have 17-year-old Will Finley-Smith. How you doing, Will?
2: I'm doing all right. What about you?
1: Good. Now, you're doing something very interesting. I call it the Paul McCartney method of guitar playing.
2: Just a little bit.
1: So you have a normal six-string guitar.
2: Yes, sir.
1: It's strung correctly.
2: Yeah.
1: But it's upside down because you play...
2: upside down.
1: You play upside down. And so, how did you learn to do that and play correctly?
2: My dad, he was right-handed, and he played guitar. And I always wanted to be like him growing up, and we didn't have a lot of money for another guitar. So I just took it over and flipped it.
1: They say necessity is the mother of invention, right?
2: Yes, sir.
1: So you just use your dad's guitar,
2: yeah,
1: turn it upside down, and kind of like just did what he did in reverse.
2: Yeah.
1: Yes. And that's what Paul McCartney does.
2: Yeah.
1: He plays just like you do.

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1: Called She Changed My Mind. Is that correct?
2: Yes.
1: Will Finley Smith, he's 17 years old, this week's Woodsongs Kid.

If you're a parent or a guardian and you think you have a youngster that belongs on our broadcast, we want you to submit them to us. If you're the parent or the guardian, just go to the WoodSongs website, click on the kids page. We'll tell you everything you need to know. And we would love to feature all these wonderful kids on our broadcast. She's wonderful too. She's got a brand new album called Train to Dreamland. This is a tune that every imperfect person should listen to closely. It's called I Forgive Me. It's Melody Guy on the WoodSongs. Old Time Radio.

0: Beautiful song, beautiful album. Train to Dreamland is the name of the CD. And your album is sort of a musical therapy session.
1: Yeah.
0: Right? It's a compliment.
1: Oh, yes.
0: So, I mean, you've been through so much that you're putting it all in your songs, and you use your music for helping others get yes. through their trauma, their trials. I mean, does that reward you somehow to be able to see that in others, that they hear your songs and they feel better from it?
1: Yes, it's very clearing. It's kind of like EMDR. It's really therapeutic for myself, absolutely.
0: We're going to brag on you a little bit because most artists won't do that, but you're sort of a road warrior, over 2 million touring miles. You're very active. You're out there performing. And you've shared the stage with Keith Urban, Tanya Tucker, Leon Russell, the Avid Brothers, John Michael Montgomery, Amy Grant. So many of these artists respect you and they appreciate you. So what is your goal in the end? You're writing these extremely personal songs. And what do you hope happens with them? You've got this great album, Train to Dreamland, where a lot of them are in there. What do you hope happens?
1: Well, gosh, I would like the touring career like Emmylou Harris, wouldn't we all? I would like to play more shows like this. This has been one of my dreams, let me tell you. This is a big deal. I believe that it could help some people. I've been told it's pretty darn good, and I hope that more people hear it and like it.
0: But you're tapping into things that most people think, but they don't verbalize. I mean, really, yeah. I forgive me. I mean, that everybody goes through that. We're all imperfect, and the hardest thing to do is forgive sometimes the overly good qualities that you have, right? Because they cause you problems, but then you see that in others as well. You're about to sing a song, too, that affects many folks. So I want you to listen very closely. It's on her album, Train to Dreamland. Check it out. It's called Happy I'm Getting Older, Melody Guy.

That's how to end a song. Melody Guy, Happy I'm Getting Older from her album Train to Dreamland. She's here as well. She's got an album called Eastward of Eden. When You Let Down Your Hair is the name of the song. Amelia Day on the Wood Songs, Old Time Radio Hour.

0: From her album Eastwood of Eden, When You Let Down Your Hair, Amelia Day, beautiful, beautiful song. And you're out there. You've done a lot of your career with no manager, no label, yeah. Right?
1: Yeah, all the way up until this past September.
0: I mean, that can be kind of a lonely labor of love.
1: Actually, you know, yeah, right? Yeah.
0: And it's like we told Melody, it's a lot of work to do this thing they call playing. Mm-hmm. But you just stick with it, right? And now you're out doing so well. We're very, very happy for you. You've got a wonderful band behind you. Eric is playing a guitar. Garrett is playing a bass. Grace doing an amazing job on the keyboards. What a tasteful musician she is. And what's the name of your drummer?
1: Sashawn
0: is a beautiful band. They're going to get together, do this final song of our broadcast from the Clementine Trilogy is the name of the album. Clementine is the name of the song. It is Amelia Gay on the Wood Songs. Old Time Radio.

0: Wasn't it great having Amelia Day on our broadcast? This week's WoodSongs kid, Will Finley Smith, 17 years old, doing a great job on his song. And the amazing songs of Melody Guy, all of them together. Everybody's been through something. Everybody has had some kind of trauma in their life. Everyone has had to overcome something, whether it's loneliness or things that we do or things that people do to us. I think that Irish playwright George Bernard Shaw said it best. He said, a life full of mistakes is more honorable than a life doing nothing. So no matter what's happening to you, get on your front porch, get on with your music, play that guitar, and sing it with from your heart. My name is Michael Jonathan. I'm a folk singer. I am a song farmer. We'll see you next week on the Woods.
1: You've been listening to WoodSongs broadcast number 1162. Michael's opening song was The Cabin from the Walden album. Our chief engineer is Jerome Gault. Our TV director is Maria Clarish. Technical assistants are Brian Clousing, Eric Anderson, Dan Field, and Gavin Clark. The WoodSongs crew member of the week is David Bingham. 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
2: NCN News, I'm Marianne Mija. Climate advocates and policy experts are offering North Carolina lawmakers a blueprint to better promote public health and climate resiliency. The report from Clean Air NC has a number of recommendations. It calls for addressing extreme heat. Crystal Dixon with Wake Forest University says those efforts will help save lives.
3: There are a lot of people that don't have a lot of cooling resources and things that create comfortable conditions. Honestly, it's a luxury to have a working HVAC these days. With that said, vulnerable communities are just exposed to uninhabitable homes during heat events.
2: The African Center for Disease Control and Prevention is declaring an urgent meeting amid an outbreak of the deadly Ebola virus. 80 deaths and nearly 250 suspected cases are attributed to the outbreak, with another death reported in Uganda. CBS News, Imtiaz Tiab.
4: And Ebola was first discovered back in 1976 in what is now the DRC and is thought to have spread from bats. Now this morning, health experts are warning the Trump administration's dismantling of USAID and the withdrawal from the WHO may have a serious impact on the global effort to contain this deadly virus.
2: The USS Gerald R. Ford has returned home to Virginia. The world's largest aircraft carrier is back in port at Naval Station Norfolk after an 11-month deployment. That's the longest since the Vietnam War. The Ford supported the U.S. war with Iran and the capture of Nicolas Maduro when he was Venezuela's president. Martin County officials spoke out Friday night for the first time since the firing of Social Services Director Angela Ellis over 1 week ago. Martin County Manager Drew Batts told WNCT.
5: Time of being short-staffed and all, I think they've gotten behind on certain things, and we're doing everything we can to try to help them get caught that up.
2: The county cited substantiated performance deficiencies as one of the reasons for the firing. 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
2: NCN News, I'm Miriam Mija. A new poll from a conservative group shows former Governor Roy Cooper has expanded his lead in the race for North Carolina's U.S. Senate seat. The latest Carolina Journal poll found just under 50% of likely North Carolina voters support Cooper, while 38.7% support former Republican National Committee Chairman Michael Whatley. Mitch Kokai with Carolina Journal tells us,
3: Roy Cooper is doing very well among the so-called independents. You know, we call them unaffiliateds here, but the poll asked independents. He had a 23-point lead there, 53% to 30% among the independents.
2: Thousands of supporters of a Democratic Republic in Iran participated in a Free Iran rally and march in Washington, D.C. Saturday, urging the U.S. and Western governments to hold Tehran accountable for its escalating wave of executions of political prisoners. A driver plowed into pedestrians in the northern Italian city of Modena on Saturday, injuring 8 people, 4 of them critically, according to local authorities. The driver is in police custody, with officials considering whether the incident was a deliberate act of terrorism. BBC's Sue Montgomery has more.
4: One woman was pinned against a shop window. She's had both legs amputated. Modena's mayor says the driver, in his 30s, is an Italian national of North African descent. He said he was seen getting out of the car brandishing a knife. The man has been detained and is being questioned by police.
2: State Transportation Secretary Daniel Johnson visited Jackson County as part of North Carolina Governor Josh Stein's rural listening tour. Johnson said he realizes many areas in the mountains are still recovering from Helene.
5: As we've seen over the last 20 months now, Helene recovery continues. I'm really impressed with how our teams have responded and our contracting teams have responded.
2: He took part in a roundtable discussion at Southwest Community College in Silva. 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
6: 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Blake's is located on Highway 211 on the Cantor side of the 220 bypass. Y'all come out and say hello to Blake's Restaurant.
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2: NCN News, I'm Jeff Hamlin. With summer-like temperatures starting to set in, more people will be headed to North Carolina lakes. The impact of the drought is starting to become visible at places like Falls Lake. Water levels at the lake have fallen to roughly 4 feet below normal, according to officials. Nate Brisson of Roseville tells ABC 11 he saw an immediate difference when going out in the water Saturday.
3: When we first got started, we did have a moment where it immediately went from, let's say, 10 feet to about 2 feet.
2: As temperatures continue to rise and more people head to the lake to cool off, those who frequent Falls Lake say awareness is key. Student athletes across Central North Carolina leveling up with professionals and getting a major assist off the field. On Saturday, the young competitors got a chance to play the long game from winning moves to money moves at the Boys and Girls Club of Raleigh. It was a mentoring event called Level Up. The goal, to score something bigger than trophies. Level Up founder Ryan Ray tells CBS 17 they want to create stronger athletes by building stronger people physically, financially, spiritually, and mentally.
4: It's important that our youth are educated. It's important that we raise the awareness around mental health and then provide them with the outlets and the resources and the information to be able to meet them where they are.
2: Discussions on performance anxiety among the features at the Level Up session. The National Alliance on Mental Health brought together people for all ages for an event that raises money for mental health programs. On Saturday in Mooresville, over 5,000 people came out for the annual NAMI Walks event. Taylor Sanders tells ABC 11 she first experienced suicidal thoughts 10 years ago.
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Thank you for joining us this Sunday on Life 103.1. We now present the Village Chapel from Pinehurst, North Carolina.

From Pinehurst, North Carolina, the historic Village Chapel, located on the Village Green, invites you to join our congregation in its beautiful sanctuary. During the next half hour, you will be uplifted by music, prayer, and God's healing.

0: Good morning. Welcome to the Village Chapel on this, the sixth Sunday of Easter, where we are celebrating Christ, our risen Lord, Mother's Day, as well as Graduate Sunday. There is much to celebrate and be thankful for today. First, happy Mother's Day to all of our mothers and grandmothers. And now Pastor Ashley will come forward for the recognition of the graduates.
1: Good morning, everyone. Today is also Graduate Sunday, and we honored our most recent graduates in the 9:30 family service. But I didn't want to miss this opportunity to recognize the accomplishments of our noble associate pastor. So please hold your applause to the end, as they say. On Friday, Pastor Trey graduated with a Doctor of Ministry from Southeastern Baptist Theological Seminary, and the Doctor of Ministry degree is the highest professional degree in Christian ministry. His title for his research was Equipping Members of the Village Chapel to Conduct Spiritual Warfare to Lead in Church Revitalization. Now, I remember some Sundays ago, Pastor Trey mentioned that when it came to dodgeball on his first day of school in the gymnasium, if you remember his sermon, he mentioned about being picked last. But I want him to know this morning that when it comes to pastoral ministry at the Village Chapel, he's our first pick. And so, ladies and gentlemen, please help me congratulate Reverend Dr. Trey Majeure.

0: Our call to worship this morning. Christ is risen from the dead, trampling down death by death, and upon those in the tombs bestowing life. Let us worship the Lord of Lords, Christ Jesus, this morning.
1: A reading from the book of Acts. Paul then stood up in the meeting of the Areopagus and said, "People of Athens, I see that in every way you are very religious. For as I walked around and looked carefully at your objects of worship, I even found an altar with this inscription, 'To an unknown God.' So you are ignorant of the very thing you worship. And this is what I am going to proclaim to you. The God who made the world and everything in it is the Lord of heaven and earth, and does not live in temples built by human hands. And he is not served by human hands, as if he needed anything. Rather, he himself gives everyone life and breath and everything else. From one man he made all the nations, that they should inhabit the whole earth. And he marked out their appointed times in history and the boundaries of their lands. God did this so that they would seek him and perhaps reach out for him and find him, though he is not far from any of us. For in him we live and move and have our being. As some of your own poets have said, we are his offspring. And therefore, since we are God's offspring, we should not think that the divine being is like gold or silver or stone, an image made by human design and skill. In the past, God overlooked such ignorance. But now he commands all people everywhere to repent. For he has set a day when he will judge the world with justice by the man he has appointed. He has given proof of this to everyone by raising him from the dead." The word of the Lord.
2: Thanks be to God.

0: The Holy Gospel of our Lord Jesus Christ according to John. If you love me, keep my commands, and I will ask the Father, and he will give you another advocate to help you and be with you forever. The Spirit of Truth. The world cannot accept him because it neither sees him nor knows him. But you know him, for he lives with you and will be in you. I will not leave you as orphans. I will come to you. Before long, the world will not see me anymore, but you will see me. Because I live, you also will live. On that day, you will realize that I am in my Father, and you are in me, and I am in you. Whoever has my commands and keeps them is the one who loves me. The one who loves me will be loved by my Father, and I too will love them and show myself to them. The word of the Lord.
1: Would you pray with me? Father, this morning, we are so thankful for a beautiful day. We're so thankful for all of the blessings that you bestow on us. You are the giver of such good gifts. I pray that during this life, through the mountains and the valleys, we would know your love for us, your kindness toward us, and that one day you have a place prepared for us. We're so thankful this morning for the waters of baptism, that as passing through them, we enter into your body, the church. We enter into salvation, the salvation of our souls, the salvation of our family, the restoration of this world. I pray that you would give us a vision and a path and make it clear before us. You have a direction for us to go. We pray for your leading. We pray that we would hear your voice in your words. We pray that we would hear your voice in our hearts. We thank you so much that as we pass through those waters, we have life unending, life abundantly, and we understand joy and peace. We're so thankful this morning for our mothers, that in them we get a glimpse of the love that you have for us, a love that is unending, a love that looks past our faults and our failures, a love that pushes our mothers to pray for us unendingly. Bless them. Bless their families. And Father, we pray that through our actions, through our words, through our witness, we will honor you, glorify you, and make you known to our families and our community. We pray all of this in Christ's name. Amen.

0: Listen now to the voice of the Reverend Vicki Smith, Minister of Youth and Children of the Village Chapel in Pinehurst.
1: Back in the 4th century, a mother had a son who was brilliant. He was gifted beyond his years. He was intelligent, ambitious, and had plenty of future aspirations. But he didn't want anything to do with God. As a young man, he chased everything the world offered: success, pleasure, material things. He ran from the faith he learned as a child, and the farther he drifted away from God, the more burdened his mother became. But she refused to give up. Day after day, year after year, she kept praying. She followed him from city to city. She wept and pleaded with God, wondering if God was even listening. At one point, she was so discouraged, she went to a pastor and asked if her son would ever change. The pastor looked at her and spoke words that have echoed through history. A son of so many tears shall never perish. A son of so many tears shall never perish. She held on to those words, even though she could not control his choices. She could not force him to believe, but she never stopped being present. She never stopped loving her son, and she never stopped praying for him. Eventually, the young man surrendered his life to Christ and became one of the most influential Christians in history, later becoming a priest, a bishop, and even a saint. His name was Augustine, and later he would write, "It was impossible to escape the prayers of my mother." Why do stories like this resonate with us as parents? I think it's because every Christian parent wants their child to have a relationship with Christ. Our chapel mothers have children in all different

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1: Just pray for him and be present in his life. And what he found out was that he couldn't outrun the prayers of his mother. She believed that God heard her prayers and that he would save her son, and he did. And that's where the gospel text leads us this morning. Jesus tells his disciples he's leaving. He's going to the cross, and they probably felt all kinds of emotions, fear, uncertainty, abandonment, like everything familiar was about to change. But Jesus knew that, and he tells them, I'll never leave you alone. He doesn't say, do this or that, or go here or there. He tells them he'll be with them wherever they go. And I believe that promise is for all of us today, especially our mothers and our graduates. I'm sure most graduates today are probably thinking, where am I going and what am I doing with my life? And their moms are thinking the same thing. But I think the most important thing a mother wants to know is, who is their child becoming? Because we can't always know what the future holds, but we can know that we don't walk through life alone. I remember when Abby, our first daughter, went off to school. They allowed us to walk our children to class on the first day. But of course, I wanted to do it every day. But who am I? Well, we get to the room, and I could tell she was a little nervous. She was squeezing my hand, and then the teacher came over and took her little hand out of mine and led her to her desk. The teacher showed her a name badge on the desk with her name on it. And Abby sat right down and started coloring. And then the teacher turned to me and smiled and said, bye, Mom. I was like, what? That's it? Of course, I went to the car and cried and prayed that God would help her. But what I really wanted to do was stay with her and make sure she was okay. But I knew I had to let her go and trust God with her life. Mothers feel that with all their children. And we felt the same way when we dropped all our daughters off at college for the first time. I don't think mothers ever get over being separated from their children for any period of time, whether grade school or graduate school. It doesn't matter for moms. There's just going to be times when we can't be with our children. Nor should we be. They have to launch at some point. But what we can do is what Monica did for Augustine. We can love them and pray for them and believe that God is with them and that he can save them. Proverbs reminds us that if we train up a child in the way they should go, they will not depart from it. I had to trust God that if I couldn't be present, he would. No dorm room, no amount of distance can separate us from God's Spirit, no matter how old they get. I told our graduates this morning, your diplomas can change your address, but they don't change your need for God's presence in your life. In fact, you'll need him more, because the future is uncertain, but he is certain, and you'll never face life alone. Mothers, our kids won't remember if dinner was on the table on time. In fact, my kids don't remember dinner much at all. But they do remember who showed up and who sat next to them. So we need to keep showing up, just as Augustine's mother did. Our children measure love through our presence and our consistency.

They know if we're showing up in good times and in the not so good times. I recently read that most mothers feel guilt and inadequacy on Mother's Day more than any other day. And I think it's because we wonder if we're worthy of being honored. We think about the times where we couldn't show up and all the moments that we wish we could redo. But then I heard someone say, God didn't call mothers to be saviors. He already sent one. He doesn't want us to be perfect. He wants us to be present and accounted for. And that leads me to another truth. Degrees and education matter. Hard work matters. But your future does not ultimately rise and fall on your achievements alone. What matters is our relationship with Jesus. Careers and money come and go. Plans change. People come and go. People change. But the only one who will ever truly give you peace and be present is Jesus. Come unto me, all ye that travail and are heavy laden, and I will give you rest. For my yoke is easy and my burden is light. He couldn't have said that any better. Mothers will always be mothers. That never changes. It's part of how God made us. But please know this. You don't have to give birth to a child to be a mother. Mother Teresa never had children, but has more children than all of us put together. Women were created to nurture. We can't help it. Nurturing is our nature, and it's what makes all women mothers of someone or something. Monica never stopped mothering, even into adulthood. So adult children, don't get aggravated with your mom. She can't help it. She's been created to nurture and care for you. She's your biggest cheerleader, and she earnestly wants you to succeed and will show up when you need her. She may not be able to control your future, but she'll never stop placing you before God. So never underestimate the power of your mother's prayers. And finally, mothers, Jesus knows your heart. He had a mother, and her willingness to trust what God did through her made a way for the Savior of the world to come. She nurtured and watched Jesus grow into his destiny, and she encouraged him to step into his calling. He watched her in agony as she knelt at the foot of his cross, never leaving, helpless, heartbroken, but present. Many great men attribute their success in life to their mothers. Augustine, Billy Graham, Abraham Lincoln. But the greatest legacies are not worldly, they're spiritual. Because it's not about what you achieved in life, but who you became in Christ. Our graduates years from now won't remember the commencement speech, but they'll always remember the things their mother said. I pray what our graduates learn today is what St. Augustine learned many years ago. It is impossible to escape the prayers of your mother, because a child of so many tears will never perish. It's in Christ's name and for his glory. Amen.

You may sit to receive the benediction. Go in peace as witnesses of the risen Lord. And the blessing of God the Father, the Son, and the Holy Spirit be upon you and remain with you forever. Amen.

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3: 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I'm Tim Nelson, welcoming you to Heart Song on Life 103.1. Thank you for joining us this Sunday morning for music that we hope inspires and encourages, music that speaks to the heart and stirs the soul.

Bless the Lord from Laura's Story and Your Way, Yahweh from Jeremy and Adrian Camp on Heart Song at Life 103.1 at just after 9 o'clock. So we fix our eyes not on what is seen, but on what is unseen, since what is seen is temporary, but what is unseen is eternal. 2 Corinthians chapter 4, verse 18. It's our Life 103.1 Bible verse of the week. The Heart Song debut is coming up this half hour on this Sunday morning, May 17th. This is Natalie Grant singing In Better Hands.

Heart Song with Matthew Smith, Redeemed, Restored, Forgiven. This is Tim Nelson with the Heart Song debut from Pat Barrett this week. Pat says, the way, the truth, and the life. It's a simple sentence, but the way it plays out is not always that simple. Over the past couple of years, my wife Meg and I have had a bunch of changes happen. We've just had our third child, so we were in the middle of trusting again with more responsibility, pressure, and the unknowns and all of it to believe the same thing with more on the line this time. He says it can be challenging at times in a real practical sense where your faith plays out, singing songs that recognize the humanity of faith, which is a lot of unknowns, and there's something about singing that in a true way without giving fear a platform. We all have our things, but it's like David said, I've set the Lord always before me. Here is Pat Barrett with the Heart Song debut titled The Way, New Horizon.

One True God from Mark Harris with Tim Nelson here on Heart Song at Life 103.1. Well, spirituality and fun go well together. The Bible speaks directly to this issue, especially the Proverbs. A joyful heart makes a cheerful face, but when the heart is sad, the spirit is broken. That's from Proverbs chapter 15. Now, we're not talking about a person's face here as much as we are about the heart. Internal joy goes public. The ability to get a laugh out of everyday situations is a safety valve, and it rids us of tensions and worries that could otherwise damage our health. Listen to Proverbs chapter 17, verse 22. A joyful heart is good medicine, but a broken spirit dries up the bones.

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1: Good morning. I'm Tim Nelson, welcoming you to Heart Song on Life 103.1. Thank you for joining us this Sunday morning for music that we hope inspires and encourages, music that speaks to the heart and stirs the soul.

Praise You in This Storm from Casting Crowns, and that was Alabama starting off the 10 o'clock hour with the Old Rugged Cross on Life 103.1 on Heart Song. Pastor and author Paul David Tripp says, compliant children will teach you gratitude, stubborn children will teach you grace.

Heart Song with Audio Adrenaline, Sound of the Saints. I'm Tim Nelson on Life 103.1. Like Peter, we've all stumbled. We've been deniers, deserters, staggerers at times. We know that we do not deserve for God to come to us. Well, Peter didn't deserve the compassion he received from Jesus. And honestly, neither do we. Our failures show us time and time again that we are far from being worthy of God's grace. But in His mercy, He is pleased to give it anyway, and then give some more. He's just that kind of God. And you and me, like Peter, get to be His beloved disciple.

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Oh, How Good It Is by Keith and Kristen Getty with Tim Nelson on Heart Song at Life 103.1 on this 17th day of May. Psalm 23, also known as the Shepherd's Psalm, is perhaps the most widely known passage in Scripture. It's a beautifully written metaphor in which David compares himself to a sheep and God to a shepherd. Like a good shepherd, God provides everything needed for the safety and well-being of his sheep. We need not fear, even in the darkest times, for he is close beside us. Like the sheep in David's psalm, sometimes we find ourselves in dark valleys, but no matter how dark the valley gets, Jesus, our good shepherd, always has our best interests in mind. We need not to be afraid because he's always close by and always ready to protect and comfort us and lead us to safety. Here's Michael O'Brien singing lead for the group New Song. This is Before the Day.

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2: NCN News, I'm Jeff Hamlin. The Lumbee Tribe of North Carolina is now officially recognized federally. On Saturday, a celebration to honor the recognition was held on the campus of UNC Pembroke. As part of the act, Lumbee Tribe members are eligible for federal services and benefits. Senator Tom Tillis delivered a message to the tribe, telling the crowd in Robinson County to look past their differences and unify.
3: Make me proud by creating a story here that's unlike anyone that's ever followed recognition. One that provides economic opportunities unlike anything children born in this Lumbee Nation have ever been able to experience before.
2: Tillis introduced the bill in January 2025, and it passed with bipartisan support. Parents in Asheboro are scrambling after the abrupt closing of a longtime child care center. Directors of the Children's Center announced last week that they will close on May 29th. Center Director Debbie Longhart said financial issues are putting the center out of business. Parent Beverly Waugh tells WGHP she left for some place to take care of her child while she's working her day job.
4: Once he goes to another daycare, it's going to be hard for him. He's autistic. He's nonverbal. He can't verbalize his needs. And the teachers there, they're so great with him. And that daycare, it's been like a second home to him.
2: There were heavy hearts at a high school baseball game in Lawndale following the passing of a junior varsity head coach. Samuel McMillan died suddenly on Friday before a state playoff game between Stuart Kramer and Burns High School. The game was postponed and held last night. Tammy Dye's son, one of the players for Kramer, Dye tells WSOC.
5: Especially my son, if he fell apart on the field today, or the other boys had some issues or anything, that I just thought more support from parents would be best in the stand.
2: The game was held last night. There was a moment of silence before the first pitch. You're listening to news from NCN.
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1977, England Dan and John Ford Coley's It's Sad to Belong. That's from the album Doughty Ferry Road. Did pretty well, easy listening number one, and was number three for that genre for the year. I'm Jim Benedict with your timeless favorites this lovely warm Sunday. We have Bobby Caldwell this hour, Kim Weston too, and here's Gail Garnett. It's We'll Sing in the Sunshine.

0: With a little luck, that's Wings. Paul McCartney there. Still have Bobby Caldwell, Kim Weston, and Peebo Bryson with Regina Bell.
1: Hello, I'm Jose Hernandez, and I have been using a wheelchair since my accident in 1995.
2: My name is Andrea Dalzell, and I've been using a wheelchair since I was 5 years old.
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What You Won't Do for Love, Bobby Caldwell. 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It's getting warm outside. Updating the community bulletin board with things to do in the warm weather. Summer stuff coming up. Ways to volunteer. Inexpensive things to do. Some free stuff. You just need to check that out at life1031.com. Click Community Resources for that community bulletin board. Life1031.com. Kim Weston here. I think you know it. It's Take Me in Your Arms. Rock me a little.

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I'm here with my wife. 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We love the music.

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A Whole New World. Peebo Bryson and Regina Bell. Makes you think of that Disney movie. You know what it's from, don't you? It's Aladdin. How could you forget? I think I mentioned Johnny Rivers. Yeah, we're going to play Tracks of My Tears.

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There's a fun story behind that tune. Barry Manilow's Mandy was originally, in England, Scott English's song Brandy. He changed it to Mandy in the United States as to not be confused with Brandy, You're a Fine Girl. Manilow's version? Barry got to number one on the Billboard Hot 100 in 1974 with Mandy. I'm Jim Benedict with your timeless favorites. Looking forward to Ricky Lee Jones this hour. The Rolling Stones, too. And here are the Beach Boys in my room.

I'm Billy. I'm from Sanford, North Carolina. I love 103.1. They play all the music that I grew up with, and I like the DJs. It's just the best all the way around.

0: Here comes that rainy day feeling again, the fortunes. We sure could use some rain around here. I'm not sure what the water restrictions are yet, but I'm sure they're coming. We've got Ricky Lee Jones still, the Rolling Stones too, and Chad and Jeremy.
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Ricky Lee Jones, Chuck E's in love. Yes, he is. This is Life 103.1. I hope you're having a great Sunday so far. Good day to go swimming. Good and warm out there. Here are the Rolling Stones as Tears Go By.

Hold on, Wilson Phillips. You're listening to Life 103.1. Here's a good one for today. Certainly feels like it outside. It's Chad and Jeremy. You know what it is. It's a summer song.

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2: NCN News, I'm Kyle Nash. I'm AP correspondent Julie Walker reports North America's largest commuter rail system shuts down as workers strike.
3: Hundreds of thousands of commuters in and around New York are left figuring out how they will get around without the Long Island Railroad after a strike by workers shut down the nation's busiest rail system Saturday. Union rep Kevin Sexton.
4: We're far apart at this point, and we feel it's unnecessary because we went through the process.
3: They were negotiating pay and other benefits with the Metropolitan Transportation Authority, Chairman Jana Lieber.
5: We cannot responsibly make a deal that implodes the MTA's budget.
3: The first LIRR strike in decades comes as many were relying on the system for the Yankees and Mets subway series and a Bruce Springsteen concert at Madison Square Garden. A contingency plan includes limited shuttle buses during the work week. Julie Walker, New York.
2: A community is grieving the sudden death of a beloved baseball coach. Samuel Casey McMillan, a junior varsity head coach for Stuart Kramer High School, collapsed before a playoff game on Friday night and later died. The game at

0: Burns High School in Lawndale was moved to Saturday. Rick Balzer, a supporter, tells WSOC he didn't have a connection with either team. He just came to support the community.
1: I don't have any association with either school, so I just wanted to show support for not only the students, and but most importantly, the families that have been affected by this.
0: A moment of silence was held before the game. Police are searching for suspects after shots were fired just after midnight Sunday in a southeast Raleigh neighborhood. Officers responded to shots fired on Putnam Road, a small street near Paint Rock Lane. A spokesperson with the police said that homes were hit in a shooting between multiple people. They said no one was reported injured. The investigation is ongoing as police are still looking for suspects involved in the shooting. 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

0: But we're going to take the beginning of this song and do it easy. But then we're going to do the finish. Rough. 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

Sister Golden Hair, America, of course. This is Life 103.1. I hope you're having a great Sunday. Good day to get outside, do something, go swim in the pool, run in the sprinkler, whatever you want. Looking forward to John Sebastian, Walter Egan this hour too, and Tommy James and the Shondells here. It is Crimson and Clover.

0: Jonathan Edwards, sunshine, plenty of that out there today. Good day to go to the pool. I wish we had a water park around here. Does North Carolina? I'm going to have to look it up. I'm not sure if we do. We need a water park. Looking forward to John Sebastian, Searchers, and Stevie Wonder still this hour.
1: I see it all the time. They leave early in the morning and come back very late.
2: The curtains, they're always closed. And there's so many people living in that house.
1: I know. They look scared all the time. It seems like he runs the show.
2: He's always talking for them.
1: Seems friendly enough, though.
2: I'm not even sure if it's the same people I saw last week.
1: This doesn't make any sense. We have to tell someone. We need to report this.
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Welcome back, John Sebastian. A little bit ago, I was talking about water parks, and do we have one in North Carolina? I looked it up, and it turns out we do have a water park in Greensboro. I didn't know that. It looks like, I'm looking at the pictures of it, looks like a big water park, too. I had no idea. Maybe it's time for a trip to Greensboro.

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0: 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NCDrought.org offers two strategies to consider. The first is to re-examine your water delivery system to minimize water loss and maximize water use efficiency. 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You might also consider your turf priority. Do you want a green lawn all summer long, or do you want to give your turf just enough water to survive by going semi-dormant or dormant? Of course, county water use restrictions may determine your decision, but if you do have a choice, it comes down to looks versus survival. If you choose the survival option, give your lawn a half inch of water every 2 to 3 weeks to keep it alive. Do not worry about mowing the lawn. Avoid using fertilizers or herbicides on the lawn until rain falls again. Your lawn will be brown, but it will be alive. Lastly, if you're contemplating what type of turf does best in hot, dry times, consider warm season turf grasses rather than cool season. Warm season turf grasses such as zoysia grass and Bermuda grass perform better under lengthy periods of heat and drought than do cool season turf grasses like tall fescue. For more information on turf care amidst a drought, please contact your local North Carolina Cooperative Extension office.
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Fleetwood Mac, Silver Springs. I remember a long time ago living in Florida. Short story, Silver Springs, no longer much of a place. It's a park now, but was one of the coolest things I remember as a kid in Florida. And historically, it is one of the oldest Florida tourist attractions. It had glass bottom boats that they had back in the 80s and 90s, and it's mostly gone now. Sad to hear. We've got Tracy Chapman this hour, Cindy Lauper too, and the Dave Clark Five here. It's Because...

0: Eyes, Elton John. This is Life 103.1. We've got Tracy Chapman to look forward to this hour, Fifth Dimension 2, and John Denver with Olivia Newton-John.
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I'm Susan Reeve, and I work with Sand Hills Developmental Service Agency. I started listening to 103.1 when my coworker was listening to it, and when I asked her what station it was, she said it was 103.1. I was like, oh, I love it.

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Here is Fifth Dimension. It's Those Wedding

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Time After Time, Cyndi Lauper. It's one of my favorites. My time's up. It's always it goes by way too quickly on Sunday. But I really enjoy being here with you. I'm going to leave you with John Denver and Olivia Newton-John's Fly Away. Have a fantastic evening and an even better warm week ahead.

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2: This is Life 103.1's Weekend Shuffle. Thank you for joining us. I'm Alan Button, but really just the sidekick here of our esteemed programming director, Will Robinson. Will, welcome.
3: Well, welcome, but you're not a sidekick. You're part of the show.
2: Well, we'll see. You know my... Maybe for purposes of our not keeping our audience too much in suspense, did I say this was cover sessions?
3: I don't know. I don't recall.
2: I think I said Weekend Shuffle. This is our special Weekend Shuffle cover sessions episode this week. And what that means is we're going to be playing some songs that Will has selected that are covers of other songs. Well, the same song, but done by someone else or sometimes even the same person. Give us your explanation of cover songs and how it makes sense for us to even be talking about them.
3: Well, I think cover songs are interesting for two reasons. First, it's interesting to hear how the songs evolve over time, because many times there are years that pass from the original song to the time that the song is being covered. And the second one is just to hear how different artists interpret a song. And we're going to hear a little bit of that today, because we're going to hear songs that pretty much the cover artist decided to kind of emulate what the original artist did. And other times they take it in a completely different direction.
2: Uh-huh. Sounds like great stuff. You know my question, is there a theme?
3: The theme is today, cover song.
2: Okay, well, we'll leave it to our listeners to decide whether there's any connection between them. You're going to kick it off with something by Ritchie Valens.
3: That's right.
2: Well, tell us about it.
3: La Bamba. I think everyone probably knows the song, but this comes from the year 1958. It was a folk song in Veracruz, Mexico. And the title La Bamba comes from an African word, bamba, meaning to dance on a wooden floor. And it was a well-known folk song, and Ritchie Valens really, he thought a lot of the songs. He didn't want to try to mess with it too much, but it became his really first big song. He recorded it when he was 17 in 1958, and tragically, he died February 3rd, 1959, and he was still just 17 years old. But the song peaked at number 22 on the Billboard Hot 100 chart, and he was posthumously inducted into the Rock and Roll Hall of Fame. La Bamba is included in Rolling Stones magazine's 500 Greatest Songs of All Time, and it's the only non-English song to be included.
2: Uh-huh. And you call it a cover song, not because it was originally recorded by any particular individual, but because of its history.
3: Right, this is the original. It was actually, the song was adapted by Ritchie Valens, and so he gets at least partial, they give him partial songwriting credits for that reason.
2: Let's hear it. La Bamba by Ritchie Valens.

0: That was La Bamba by Ritchie Valens, the original version of a song covered by Los Lobos. Tell us about it, Will.
1: In 1987, the Mexican-American rock group from Los Angeles was designated as the people who do the cover song for the Ritchie Valens biopic titled La Bamba, and it was a part of the movie soundtrack. And because it was part of the soundtrack, and they, of course, wanted to try to make it sound very much like the original, it is very close rendering to what the original sounded like, but it became a number one hit in August 29th of 1987, and it became the fourth wholly non-English song to make it to number one. And just in case you're wondering what those three songs prior to that, it was Valari in 1958, Sukiyaki in 1963, and Dominique, who was performed in 63 also by the Singing Nun. Since that time, there have been a lot of Spanish-speaking songs that made it to number one, particularly with artists like Bad Bunny.
0: Let's hear it. La Bamba by Los Lobos.

0: If you're just joining us, this is Life 103.1's Weekend Shuffle with another special episode of Cover Sessions. I'm Alan Button, here with our Director of Programming, Will Robinson. Will, Dedicated to the One I Love, you tell me, is our next one. Tell us about it.
1: Well, it was a song written by Lowell Pauling and Ralph Bass, and I guess the first version that really charted was by the Shirelles, and they recorded it in 1959. To me, the interesting thing about it was there are four girls in the group, and they met as classmates at high school in Passaic, New Jersey. But three of the four members were actually originally from North Carolina: Shirley Owens Henderson, Doris Coley from Goldsboro, and Addie Mickey Harris from High Point. And their version was released in 1959, and it just barely broke into the Hot 100 chart, but then it was re-released 2 years later and reached number three on the Billboard Hot 100 chart.
0: Very good, with a great North Carolina connection. Let's hear part of the original by the Shirelles.

0: Okay, Will, tell us about the cover version.
1: Mama and Papas would go on to record Dedicated to the One I Love in 1967, and their version would actually peak at number two, so they kind of jumped ahead a little bit of the Shirelles when it came out in 1967. To me, it's a really good version, and one of the things I like about it is that Michelle Phillips sings lead vocal at the beginning, and you don't really hear Michelle Phillips in most of the Mamas and Papas songs. And of course, also they were backed up by that great band, the Wrecking Crew in Los Angeles, a group of session musicians who made so many of these artists really sound good.
0: Every time I hear you talk about the Mamas and the Papas and mention Michelle Phillips, I think about how her voice really continues with her daughter in the group Wilson Phillips. But that's an aside. Let's hear it. A great song dedicated to the one I love by the Mamas and the Papas. What?

0: Well, our next song, for which we will hear the cover here very shortly, is written, you tell me, by somebody who is still recording. Tell us about Paul McCartney and Fool on the Hill.
1: Paul McCartney wrote Fool on the Hill, even though it was credited to Lennon and McCartney, as a lot of the songs were, and it was included on the Magical Mystery Tour album in 1967. And it was supposedly, some people think it was inspired by the Maharishi Yogi, and Paul McCartney said the song is about someone who's got the answer, but people tend to ridicule him. And, of course, like many of the really great songs of the Beatles, the song was not released as a single. But as you mentioned, Paul McCartney, he is still recording. And as a matter of fact, I just saw today that his new album will be released on May 29th of this year.
0: Uh-huh. Very good. Well, let's hear it. The original by Paul McCartney, Fool on the Hill. Day

0: Well, Will, I see from the notes that you've given me that it didn't take long for someone to want to cover Paul McCartney's Fool on the Hill. Tell us about the cover.
1: Sergio Mendes and Brazil 66 recorded the cover in 1968, and their version peaked at number 6, which is actually the highest charting Beatles cover until Elton John's version of Lucy in the Sky with Diamonds went to number 1 in 1975. And the interesting thing about it is Sergio Mendes was recording with Herb Alpert, and Herb Alpert introduced him to the song, and Mendes wanted to do something a little different with it, so he added a bossa nova beat or rhythm with strings. And Lanny Hall and Karen Phillip provide the lead vocals. Lanny Hall, who would also become the future Mrs. Herb Alpert, and of course they're still together to this day. They're still performing together, and it was a nice marriage for them. Paul McCartney wrote a letter to Sergio thanking him for his version of Fool on the Hill, so evidently Paul McCartney approved.
0: Uh-huh. Well, let's hear it. The cover of McCartney's song that was included in the Magical Mystery Tour album in 1967. It was only a year later that Sergio Mendes covered it, 1968. Let's hear it. Fool on the Hill by Sergio Mendes.
2: Damn.

0: Will, you're taking us back a few years with this next song. Tell us about Sea of Love.
1: Well, Sea of Love, we, by the way, play the cover version by the Honey Drippers, but we don't play the original, which was written by John Philip Baptiste. He recorded it in 1959, but he used the stage name Phil Phillips. It's an interesting story. He was working as a bellhop in Louisiana, and he wrote the song to try to impress a girl. I wonder how many artists have done that before.
0: Yeah.
1: Her name was Vertie Mae Thomas, and it was actually recorded by a small independent record label in Louisiana before it was picked up by Mercury Records, and it became a big hit. He didn't have any backing vocalists. They went and grounded up a bunch of his friends and taught them how to do the harmonies and then taught them the individual parts. It did peak at number 2 on the Billboard Hot 100 chart. And Phil Phillips said he never got the girl, but he did earn $6,800 for the recording.
0: Not bad in 1959 for a song that, frankly, doesn't have a whole lot to say lyrically. In my humble opinion, let's hear a little bit of the original, Sea of Love by John Philip Baptiste.

0: Okay, Will, what can you tell us about the cover?
1: Well, the Honey Drippers was a super group put together by Robert Plant, and many people who are fans of Led Zeppelin will know that he was the lead vocalist for Led Zeppelin for years. But he always had this desire to be a part of a R&B group, so he put together some great musicians. Jimmy Page from Led Zeppelin, Jeff Beck, a great guitarist, Paul Schaefer, who used to be the musical director for the David Letterman Show, and Nile Rodgers. Plant had always, like I say, wanted to get together and put together this rhythm and blues group. And they had this great idea to, you know, put together all these albums, but they ended up doing one kind of mini album. They released it in 1984, and of course it contained a cover of Sea of Love. And Robert Plant said that experience was his favorite project that he ever recorded, better than anything that he did while he was working with Led Zeppelin. But their version peaked at number 3 on the Billboard Hot 100 chart and was a number 1 hit on the Adult Contemporary chart.
0: What you've said, Will, about Robert Plant's perspective on this, that's high praise coming from him. Let's hear it. The cover version, Sea of Love, by the Honey Drippers.

0: Well, you've got us wrapping things up with a song that's, I guess, supposed to get everyone dancing. I know that, have to confess, I've done plenty of dancing myself to this song at wedding receptions and so on in my later days. Other kinds of dancing in my earlier days. Tell us about Twist and Shout.
1: Well, it's one of those songs you can't sit still when you're listening to it. It was written by Phil Medley and Burt Russell, and that's not the Phil Medley from the Righteous Brothers, by the way. It was originally recorded by the Top Notes, and I've listened to a version of that on YouTube, and it's not very good. But the song was eventually reworked by the Isley Brothers in 1962, and then they released it in their album titled Twist and Shout. The song worked well for the Isley Brothers, building, of course, in the 60s with a twist dance craze. Everybody thought about twisting. And then also it was a follow-up to their 1959 hit Shout. And for those who, the song is really famous for Animal House, the movie, and there's a mythical band that does Shout. But anyway, they had kind of struggled after Shout, and they really didn't have a follow-up song. They didn't particularly care for Twist and Shout. They chose to record it in the last few minutes of a session for another song. But then it became their first song to break the top 20 in the Billboard Hot 100 chart. So after that, they're probably happy that they did record it.
0: You never know, do you?
1: That's right. And it really helped revive their career.
0: Are we going to hear the original by the Top Notes or the Isley Brothers?
1: We're going to hear the second version by the Isley Brothers.
0: Let's hear it. Twist and Shout by the Isley Brothers in 1962.

0: That was the Isley Brothers, and we are not straying too far from what we often hear here on Life 103.1. Tell us about the Beatles.
1: Well, the Beatles were not immune to covering songs either, and they recorded their version of Twist and Shout on February 11th, 1963, and it was the final song recorded during a 12-hour studio day where they recorded a total of 10 songs. And needless to say, when John Lennon got to this, he was singing lead vocal. His voice was basically gone. He had a cold also. And then, of course, a day in the studio didn't help. And he admitted his voice really wasn't there. He actually kind of screamed the song. They recorded two takes. The second one, he didn't even finish the song, so they had to use the first take. But that's also a credit to just how good the Beatles are that they could pretty much record that song in one take. It was released on the 1964 album, Please Please Me, and it reached number two on the pop chart in the U.S. Of course, that was also a time when the Beatles had first five songs on the pop charts, so it was in competition with other Beatles songs. It became the only cover song recorded by the Beatles to sell over 1 million copies.
0: Wow.
1: And it was pretty amazing. And then it would re-enter the charts again in 1986 with its inclusion in two popular movies, Ferris Bueller's Day Off, starring Matthew Broderick, and Back to School with an unbelievable Rodney Dangerfield.
0: Uh-huh. Well, what a great song. And I guess maybe it tells us something about John Lennon's abilities. Not too shabby having a cold and a long day in the studio.
1: Yeah, if you listen closely, you can just tell his voice is just really gone, but he muscled right through it.
0: Uh-huh.
1: And the idea of actually, you know, recording 10 songs in a day is something artists would never do today.
0: Uh-huh. Will, thank you again for pulling this together. What a great collection of songs. Thank you very much.
1: You're welcome.
0: Let's hear it. We're going to shake it up, baby, now. Twist and Shout. Thank you for joining us on Life 103.1's Weekend Shuffle cover sessions. Here it is, Twist and Shout by the Beatles.
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1: Psst. Yeah, you. It's me, your heart. Listen to me. We've got to talk. 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
2: NCN News, I'm Kyle Nashheim. President Donald Trump continues to purge the Republican Party of people he views as, quote, disloyal, AP correspondent Donna Warder reports.
3: U.S. Senator Bill Cassidy was unable to convince Louisiana voters that he deserved another five-year term. After voting to convict President Donald Trump during an impeachment trial over the January 6th attack on the U.S. Capitol, Cassidy finished behind U.S. Representative Julia Letlow, who was endorsed by Trump.
4: I want to say thank you to a very special man who you all know, the best president this country has ever had, President Donald Trump.
3: Letlow and State Treasurer John Fleming will compete in a June 27th runoff. It's the latest example of Trump's power over the Republican Party, even with sagging approval ratings. Trump commented about Letlow's victory on social media, saying, "That's what you get by voting to impeach an innocent man." I'm Donna Water.
2: Emergency crews continued searching Sunday for a kayaker who disappeared on Roanoke Rapids Lake after a tandem kayak capsized Thursday night. Officials say one man was rescued near the dam while holding onto a life jacket given to him by the second kayaker, identified as Angel Rafael Aparicio Martinez. Crews from several counties and state agencies have used helicopters, drones, sonar equipment, and cadaver canine units in the ongoing search. Traffic concerns grow as Raleigh's North Hills expands. Kane Realty and McCord Partners shared a current vision for the 28-acre expansion area between Navajo Drive and Interstate 440, involving nearly 1,300 apartment units and four separate apartment complexes, including greenway improvements and new restaurants. Some residents say it's good for the economy, while others worry about the traffic. This area resident tells CBS 17.
5: Because the traffic already seems pretty out of control, and I don't know how they could squeeze in 1,000-plus or 3,000-plus more cars on this roadway.
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2: NCN News, I'm Kyle Nashon. Redistricting has been a main concern for both parties as primary elections get underway. As a result of redistricting, CBS News estimates Republicans are closer to keeping control of the House. On CBS's Face the Nation, Republican Representative Brian Fitzpatrick stated redistricting, along with closed elections, will hurt our democracy.
3: Over half the states in this country have closed primaries, meaning that if you're a registered independent, you are excluded from voting in 50% of elections. And let's just put this in a context. You could be a 98-year-old World War II veteran who stormed the beaches of Normandy, saved civilization, who registers independent. And in half of the states of this country, if you register independent, you're told you're not welcome to vote in half of elections.
2: A 20-year-old High Point man is facing charges after Winston-Salem police say a gun accidentally discharged during play fighting between family members Friday afternoon. Officers responded to East 29th Street just before 1:40 p.m. and found a 14-year-old suffering from a non-life-threatening gunshot wound. Investigators say Devontae Lewis unintentionally fired a weapon during the incident. He's charged with discharging a firearm within city limits, contributing to the delinquency of a minor, and another charge. The North Carolina Department of Adult Correction is beginning to reduce operations at its Craigie Correctional Center in preparation for a closure later this summer. Tony Rigsby has the story.
4: The prison says that's due to Asheville's high cost of living. They say it's been difficult to recruit and retain employees who can afford to live in Buncombe County. In 2019, the prison closed its minimum security unit, converting the remainder of the prison from medium custody to minimum custody, requiring fewer staff members. I'm Tony Rigsby.
2: Two people were hurt in a shooting Saturday night in Northeast Durham. Police say officers responded to Hoover Road near Angier Avenue just before 8:30 p.m. and found a woman suffering from a gunshot wound and a man injured by flying glass. Both victims were taken to the hospital with non-life-threatening injuries. Investigation is still ongoing, and anyone with any information is asked to call Crime Stoppers. 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
1: 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The Sandhills Detachment of the Marine Corps League is holding their annual picnic for all active duty and veteran U.S. Marines and Fleet Marine Force Navy personnel and their families. It's all happening on Saturday, May 30th from 11:30 to 2:30 at Aberdeen Lake Park. The private John Grady chapter, Daughters of the American Revolution, invite everyone to come out at 3 on Memorial Day, Monday, May 25th, to the North Carolina Veterans Memorial and Disabled Veterans Monument in Broadway, as the Southern Lee High School students will play taps. This is part of the Taps Across America tribute to the service and sacrifice of all our fallen military heroes. 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